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Your big dog forecast. Isolated late storms, 50 overnight for tomorrow. Sunshine and 72. That's your big dog forecast.

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0: Pat Benatar, Shadows of the Night on Steve Gorman Rocks. That's from the Get Nervous album, 1982. Pat Benatar really hit the scene right before MTV, and she's one of those artists who was able to evolve and adapt and embrace wholeheartedly the idea of music videos. The video for Shadows of the Night, it was like a World War II bomber theme video. You might remember that. It's hard to explain to a young person today just how impactful MTV was and how much videos were truly artistic and creative and hilarious and everything in between. There was a sense, at least initially in the MTV era, where videos weren't serious. It was all about music, and musicians were serious and songwriters were serious, but videos were just frivolous. It didn't take too long before everybody realized, no, there's a great chance for artistic expression here, a great opportunity. Yes, videos were a promotional vehicle, but that didn't mean they couldn't be really creative and inventive. And if you, like me, remember those early days of the 80s fondly, I mean, hour after hour in front of MTV, just wondering what would come up next. Every video they added, I couldn't get enough of it. A really special time. Those early MTV years, they weren't sure what they were doing, but they knew that they loved music and they loved music video. And up until the minute they discovered reality TV, all was right in the world. 106.7, The Big Dog. 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
2: Steve Gorman Sports. Okay, my friends listening in Oklahoma City, the cat, it looks like you got it. The Oklahoma City Thunder last night reminded the world that experience really, really matters. Game 5 at home against the Spurs, with two key contributors not playing thanks to injury. And what did the upstart young Spurs do? Well, nothing. They didn't take advantage of the opportunity. That was the chance. A game 5 on the road is a must win, because if the Spurs had won, they'd go home for an elimination game 6. But now their backs are against the wall. The Spurs are great. I go so far as to say they're the future dynasty of the league. But when they had an opportunity, when the Thunder were vulnerable, the Spurs didn't have the wherewithal to capitalize. OKC Thunder, I can't imagine them losing the next two games now. They've got it figured out, at least enough to get by. And I'm going to say something I never thought I'd say 2 weeks ago. It ain't going to be easy in the finals. I thought Spurs Thunder was the NBA championship, but a well-rested Knicks team on the roll they're on, oh man, I can't wait for that series. 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

I Won't Back Down on Steve Gorman Rocks from the Full Moon Fever album in 1989. I was working at a record store in Atlanta, Georgia when this album was released. And we got a copy probably a week early, a promo copy, and we played it in the store. And, I mean, every song on there was great right away. Running Down a Dream and Free Fallin'. I mean, everything from that record just jumped out of the speakers. But it was this one, I Won't Back Down. I just remember standing there listening to it behind the counter going, man, I'm going to have to buy this daggone record. I mean, and I didn't buy a lot of records back then. I'd borrow some. I'd take them home, record them onto a cassette tape, and then bring them back. You know, record store employees get their perks. But I just remember something about I Won't Back Down. From the second I first heard it, I said, that's my song. To this day, I always say, I don't know if it's my favorite Petty song, but it's the greatest Petty song. Does it make sense? No, but it doesn't have to. It's music, and music wins no matter how you slice it or dice it. 106.7, The Big Dog.

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Queen with Fat Bottom Girls on Steve Gorman Rocks. That album, Jazz, came out in 1978. I was a full-on Queen fan by that time. In fact, I had tickets to

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0: The Police with Roxanne on Steve Gorman Rocks. April Rose, I'm sure you're very familiar, of course, with that song, Roxanne. Are you familiar with the fact that one of the best things that ever happened to The Police was that Roxanne, their first big single, was actually banned from radio play in England by the BBC?
1: No way. I love these stories. Why was it banned?
0: It's a little trouble the BBC had with the fact that the lyrics are about a man who falls in love with a prostitute and is begging her to leave that life behind and carry on with him. The Police, however, loved that it was banned because this song was released at the height of the punk rock movement. They were there to upset the apple cart. They were there to challenge the status quo. And what says challenge the status quo more than having the BBC say, we won't play your music? It was a godsend to the Police for the BBC to say, no, thank you.
1: That's like a badge of honor.
0: Yeah, the street cred, it's just through the roof. And nobody benefited from the BBC cracking down more so than the Police. Because, you know, April, if you tell the kids, we're not going to play this song, we don't think you should hear it, what do the kids do? They go find it themselves. They go buy the record. They say, well, if you're not going to play it on the radio, I'll go purchase it myself. And bingo, you got yourself a gold record and a hit single. And the rest was history. 106.7, The Big Dog.
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1: 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And he says, go O's. And I say, go Baltimore Orioles.
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2: Steve Gorman Sports. Okay, my friends listening in Oklahoma City, the cat, it looks like you got it. The Oklahoma City Thunder last night reminded the world that experience really, really matters. Game 5 at home against the Spurs, with two key contributors not playing thanks to injury. And what did the upstart young Spurs do? Well, nothing. They didn't take advantage of the opportunity. That was the chance. A Game 5 on the road is a must win, because if the Spurs had won, they'd go home for an elimination Game 6. But now their backs are against the wall. The Spurs are great. I'd go so far as to say they're the future dynasty of the league. But when they had an opportunity, when the Thunder were vulnerable, the Spurs didn't have the wherewithal to capitalize. OKC Thunder, I can't imagine them losing the next two games now. They've got it figured out, at least enough to get by. And I'm going to say something I never thought I'd say 2 weeks ago. It ain't going to be easy in the finals. I thought Spurs Thunder was the NBA championship, but a well-rested Knicks team on the roll they're on, oh man, I can't wait for that series. Steve Gorman Sports is sponsored by O'Reilly Auto Parts. 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

0: Shakespeare's in Kalamazoo, and Pat won't be able to play the guitar for a couple of months after that.
1: What are we going to do?
0: Oh, I've got alternate plans.
1: Oh, really?
0: Yeah.
2: Guest guitar players.
0: I spoke to one yesterday.
2: Hot damn.
1: All right.
0: And now Pat's still going to have the use of his left hand.
1: Right.
0: So we're...
1: Is he going to do the...
0: I'm going to have... No. With his little keyboard.
1: Okay.
0: Just do like little chording things. We'll figure it out.
1: All right.
0: It'll be like if you had Da Vinci in here, but he didn't have his painting kit, so all he did was draw. Does that make sense?
1: Fair, yeah.
0: Yeah, that's totally bogus.
1: So we're going to get him in black and white, is what you're
0: saying. Speaking of Da Vinci, Mona Lisa news.
1: Mm-hmm.
0: Huge Mona Lisa news. Like billion-dollar news coming up. These are the O'Reilly Auto Parts Studios. 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
21: 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There's Christy Lee.
1: Well, hi, chick.
21: In the swell jean jacket style.
22: I like that. Yeah.
21: Is that, oh, thank
0: you. It's interesting that you, Christy, you got married in, a couple years ago, and you're dressing a lot better. You look nicer.
1: Yeah, he dresses me now.
0: You look happy.
1: He dresses better than I do.
21: I pick out all her clothes.
1: He does dress better than I do. His closet's bigger than mine.
0: Huh. Andy helps you dress?
1: No.
0: Oh.
21: There's Pat Godwin.
22: Hey, chick.
21: He does her hair. There's Josh Arnold.
22: Hi there.
21: Ace Cosby's here.
23: Chick.
21: Hey, I'm Chick. Hello, John.
0: I have a question.
1: Okay.
0: We were talking about vanity plates. I've never had one.
21: Nope. Best advice you ever gave me.
0: Yeah, I don't want...
21: I said, I'm going to get a vanity plate, and he says, oh, your car's not getting keyed enough?
0: Yeah, not everybody likes it. We've learned.
21: Yeah.
0: I had this... I think that, for example, Christy was saying in this state, you can no longer get the space between words in a vanity plate. They're, as Josh would say, they're leaving money on the table. Anything you can do to raise money, why not? If you want to raise money to fill up potholes, I'm all in favor of it.
21: In this state, they came out with, it's not a personalized plate, but it's a style of plate that you can pick. A black background and just white numbers.
1: That's awesome.
21: I love that plate.
0: So stupid.
22: And that's some extra money?
1: It sold out,
22: didn't
1: it?
22: Oh,
1: like
22: the
1: first run, it was like huge.
21: Well, no, there's...
0: It's utterly artless. I don't get why it's
21: correct
0: popular.
21: Correct me if I'm wrong, but they're an unlimited supply of numbers, right? How do they run out? Yeah.
22: Sort of a brutalist license.
0: Get it. In any event.
1: We have one of those. It's a grid.
0: I have the one that it honors a charity, a hospital. That's the plate that I get. But I just think, do whatever you can to raise money. I've always said that there are a lot of people that want to make sure they have the nicest picture on their driver's license. Why not have sort of a glamour shots option?
21: Mm-hmm.
0: I wouldn't care, but maybe a lot of ladies might. I'm not sure. There are a lot of gents that are vain enough. They'd want a good picture. But I have a technical question. For a cop, can you imagine if they did have like a glamour shots thing at the Bureau of Motor Vehicles, and the guy goes, "Okay, that's a nice shot. Wait a minute, Okay, now do one where you look like you're sober. Do you think when a cop looks at your driver's license, if you look, maybe should you make it so that you look really bad?
21: So then he's looking at you in person.
0: So, yeah, you match.
1: Oh, yeah.
0: Yeah. You look like comedian John Fox at 3 a.m. You don't look, the word sobriety comes to mind.
21: Hmm.
0: I don't know. I think that'd be, once again, a great way to.
1: I remember when I got my new driver's license, and I'm not a fan of the picture, but I could care less. The guy, he handed it to me because they hand it to you, check local listings. Before they send you the actual license, you get like a printed out copy.
0: Yeah.
1: And he goes, trust me, this will look better on the license.
21: Wow.
0: That's nice. That's a left-handed compliment.
1: Yeah, did not, by the way, sir. But yeah.
21: Time now for emails from our listeners, brought to you by Sleep Number. It's the Everything is on Sale Memorial Day event sale from Sleep Number. 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
22: I wonder if there's such a thing as Ozempic license.
21: Oh.
22: Where people have lost weight so rapidly that their license doesn't even look like
1: that. Oh, I see what you're saying.
0: Well, that's an interesting thought.
21: Mm-hmm.
1: Man, it's amazing when you don't see someone for a while and they obviously have been on the shot and you go, oh, why? Yikes.
0: Or they've got a toupee on.
22: Yeah, any kind of change like that.
0: That's my favorite.
1: I wonder if you could go back. Well, I'm sure you can just go back and ask, can't you, to have a license redone?
21: I'm pretty sure if you present them with a reasonable reason.
1: Yeah, you would think. Take
21: a picture again. Yeah, I would think.
1: Do you guys look like, because you all have lost so much weight. Do you still look?
3: No, I don't look like that picture at all.
21: No. Huh. I look very swollen in my old picture. Yeah.
0: Is your picture when you had your hair dyed?
3: It was dyed, but it's such an angle. It's just Fat Face Freddy. It's just huge.
21: You've heard of Fat Face Freddy.
3: He's my alter ego.
0: I have to bring in my old passport. I told you guys this. I was coming back into the United States, and the clerk at immigration said to me, "This is the worst passport photo I have ever seen." And I'm
21: you swear that happened.
0: I'll bring it in here. I look like darker than Ace. And I have, as you may have figured out, I'm on the scale of whatever.
1: You're fair.
0: I'm relatively fair. Ace is African American. Mm. Apparently, whatever it is on the photograph, the fixer or whatever the chemical is, mm-hmm. something went askew. And I mean, it's kind of Al Jolson-esque, to be fair. But yeah, I'll bring it in, my old one. But the new one, it looks like me, so it's much, much better. Now, we have a theme going on in our mail.
21: Mm-hmm.
0: Yesterday, we had a really nice letter about a guy who was, sent us a picture. He had put on his Josh Arnold dedication T-shirt and was mowing his lawn, looking at the Mississippi River. And I was saying, what a nice little, just a little view of American life. Isn't that sweet?
21: So are you approaching this as Josh didn't get angry enough yesterday?
0: No, I forget that aspect of it. I should have mentioned. I'm just saying, okay. I just thought, because we've been getting, and then we got a beautiful letter from, the northwest corner of Montana.
1: Mm-hmm.
0: Just this, what a great country, all these great places. Dear Bob and Tom, I live in Albany, Illinois, along the Mississippi River. I've been a fan since I was a young kid.
21: How are you saying Albany?
0: Albany. What did I say?
1: Albany.
0: Sorry. Albany. I don't know. There's a couple of optionals there. I don't know how they pronounce it. He goes, I now cut my yard looking at the Mississippi. And I enjoy it because I'm not a communist.
1: What?
21: That's the email.
1: That's the email?
0: Yeah.
22: Well, Tom was calling us communists because we couldn't appreciate.
1: Oh, that's exactly right.
0: You guys couldn't appreciate.
22: Right.
21: You're right.
1: Yeah.
0: What a great afternoon would be, looking at the Mississippi River, cutting your grass.
21: You know what's going to happen now is people are going to send us emails what they're looking at.
0: That's fine. Then he goes, by the way, next week, Tom, I'm going to cut my grass looking at the Mississippi, eating a hot dog.
21: See?
0: because I am no communist. Well, thank you very much. We appreciate that, Kyle.
21: And listen to the ball game.
0: Have a nice time. Sounds like a great spot there in Illinois.
21: Dear Bob and Tom Show, I was at a Memorial Day weekend barbecue in Bloomington, Indiana, where
1: go Hoosiers.
21: Hoosiers are located. I met a lady who recently retired after 32 years at Otis Elevator.
1: Oh.
21: I, of course, mentioned Tom, your loyalty to the Otis brand.
0: It's not an Otis. I take the stairs.
21: She seemed completely unaware. I'm not sure why Otis are not sponsors of your fine program. This is Nick. Oh, P.S. Josh, my brother's moving to St. Louis with his whole family. Can you recommend any good neighborhoods?
22: Google.
21: Google. All right, Google. There you go.
0: I see.
21: Google it up.
0: We had an odd story yesterday about Robert Fripp, the guitarist.
1: Oh, my God. And, we're not bringing that back up. I have some letters.
3: I like this.
0: I guess that we'll just move up. Christy, what have you got to write?
3: Go for it.
1: A letter about Robert
21: Fripp? He had a Robert Fripp letter.
1: No.
21: Go ahead.
1: Really?
0: Yeah.
1: Okay. I thought you were just bringing it up so we could.
0: This is from Mr. Smith.
1: Yeah.
0: He says, I am a big King Crimson fan. Robert Fripp was the guitarist for King Crimson, perhaps more well-known for his work with David Bowie.
21: Sure.
0: He also, during COVID, became quite famous with his beautiful wife. They've done a series of funny videos.
21: Frida.
0: She's lovely. In any event, he's an Englishman.
3: Frida Fripp, yeah.
0: But he did a video with his wife about the fact that he had had a heart attack, and when he woke up, he was in Italy, he woke up and they had shaved his scrotal area, and he didn't quite understand why. But it had kind of gone viral.
1: Mm-hmm.
0: But I played a little bit of, Josh had asked, is this Court of the Crimson King a good song? Mm-hmm. And several people have written about it that enjoy it very much or tried it yesterday for the first time and found it. What did you call it, Chick? Prog rock?
21: Progressive rock. I think that was a thing, actually.
0: Yeah. Progressive rock. And I think, Josh, you said you'd like to give it a try one of these days.
21: Sure.
0: Yeah, because I just played 10 seconds.
1: Because it's kind of Pink Floyd-esque.
0: Yeah, but it's it's before Pink Floyd got famous, I think. But
21: are you saying Pink Floyd?
0: Here's a little bit of it.
21: Borrowed from sewn back by a witch to the court of the crimson.
0: It does this about 30 times. You get the idea.
22: I mean, that's every ounce prog rock.
0: Yeah. And that's what, 69 or 1969?
3: Drummer's going crazy.
0: But yeah, it's if you have stumbled on the thing about the testicles of the aforementioned gentleman, that was why he was famous from that record. That's where it all started.
1: Gotcha.
0: And I highly recommend listening to his music. Now back to you, Christy.
22: Wait, what did the letter say?
0: Well, he was just suggesting that.
21: The letter said nothing. I'm starting to suspect the letter just said Robert Fripp at this point.
0: I am a big King Crimson fan. I never knew anything about Robert Fripp's testicles until yesterday. The problem is I never really wanted to know anything about Robert Fripp's testicles. Also, Tom, I am an even bigger Frank Zappa fan. But my life would be better if I weren't aware of Tom's beloved Phi Zappa Crappa poster.
1: Yeah.
0: Which is, of course, an artistic milestone.
21: yes, that's what it was.
0: In contemporary rock.
21: Sure.
0: And then this guy writes, I found a 10-minute version of The Court of the Crimson King.
1: Lucky you.
0: I found it very entertaining.
21: Amazing.
0: I will go out on a limb and see. I think Josh will like it.
22: Okay.
0: There you go.
22: Give it a shot.
0: Enough of the testicles of Mr. Fripp. Christy, what have you got over there? You said you had a letter.
1: Christy, I usually relate to the heathens you work with, but I decided to watch Remarkably Bright Creatures. This is from Derek with my wife, Ashley. We both loved it, cried numerous times. Tom's an ass bag for not giving it a shot just because he's afraid of octopuses or octopi. Thank you for letting me know about this beautiful movie.
0: And I looked it up. Apparently, octopuses is correct, and my girls loved it.
1: Oh, they watched it?
0: Yes. So now I'm going to have to... I'm going to have to.
21: Is there a possibility of a pet octopus in the future? Please say yes.
1: Look at his face.
3: Let's get them one.
0: We
3: can get them one.
1: Yeah,
21: absolutely. We'll get you.
1: We'll chip in.
21: Well, we need to do it right though, like a saltwater tank,
3: the whole thing.
0: You can get a tank with an octopus.
21: Sure.
1: Yeah, of course you can.
3: Get whatever you want.
1: Follow a guy on Instagram who has one.
22: We can work this out. Next time he goes skiing. We'll get this done. They come home to it.
0: Oh, by the way, I've got some bad news.
21: Because everybody everybody who works for him has keys to his house, so it won't be a problem.
1: Did the frog die or the goldfish?
0: Oh, the goldfish is still hanging in there.
1: Frog's gone.
0: That goldfish is going on, what, 2 years.
1: Yeah.
0: Very pleased that I've been able to keep the goldfish alive. They trapped a toad that they named Dart.
1: Yeah.
0: Remember I told my daughter went to a friend's house mm-hmm. and then she came back from the weekend and all of a sudden we had a toad in a cage.
4: That's funny.
0: The toad didn't make it.
1: Toad croaked?
0: Mm-hmm. Oh, wow. Yeah, I guess that alive. Sort of defines irony, now, doesn't it?
3: Inside.
21: Had you towed the toad that he would do dead?
0: I had moved the toad outside because the stench was...
21: Of a rotting toad?
0: Well, no, when he was alive. Just smelled awful.
21: Well, you know what? He's self-conscious about that, and that might have been what killed him.
22: Yes.
21: Embarrassment.
1: Did he have a little pool of water so he could bathe?
0: I think what happened was I put him outside. I think that he may have gotten, check local listings, a little too much water.
1: Oh.
0: I'm not sure if he had a place to stand.
21: Can a toad drown? I guess they can.
22: They can, which is why you don't put them in boxes outside. You, if you find a toad outside,
21: yeah,
22: maybe hold it.
0: See, this is
22: and then let it back
0: I couldn't
22: out.
0: Agree more.
22: Yeah, yeah.
0: So anyway,
22: you learned that as a kid.
0: And then Hart, my 10-year-old, goes, don't throw it away, Dad. We're having a funeral.
21: Well, we're on to something here. Dear Bob and Tom Show, this is from Sally in Rockford, Michigan. I was out for my morning walk moments ago listening to your show, and I saw this big fella in my neighbor's driveway. That is a snapping turtle, everybody.
1: Oh, my gosh.
21: There
1: it's
21: he
1: a
21: is.
1: Big one.
21: Right there in Michigan, Tom.
0: Wow.
22: Catching some rays.
21: That's right. Stretching his neck out.
0: That's why I want to be careful where you skinny dip, fellas.
21: Snapping turtles?
0: Oh, boy.
21: Oh, yeah. You got to be careful.
0: Because you know what's happened. I'm surprised there aren't more signs on small lakes.
21: And they do not let go.
0: Yeah, okay. Now, coming up, we have more of your letters. Always a great pleasure to hear from you. You can get a hold of us at Bob and Tom at bobandtom.com. Also, we have nudity in the news. We have candy bar news. The Mona Lisa is in the news. Sex doll news. And a cool story about our favorite human being. Of course, I'm talking about Hugh Jackman and his movie, The Sheep Detectives, which my son Sam says is the best movie he's seen all year.
21: I can't wait.
0: I've got to go see it.
21: Can't wait to see it.
0: But right now, we're going to check in with Christy Lee involving her vehicle.
1: Oh, my Tucson Hybrid?
0: Oh, yeah.
1: Oh, have I talked about how much I love it? I love it. I'm thinking about maybe getting a new one.
21: Oh,
1: yeah, it's,
21: because
1: almost,
21: you never
1: 3 years old.
21: You never want to be without one.
1: That's exactly right, Chuck.
21: Yeah, let's say you need an oil change or something.
1: Yeah, well, and yeah. The new ones come with like 3 years, 36,000 mile free oil changes. How
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1: 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Good folks.
0: Thank you very much, Christy Lee.
1: Mm-hmm.
0: I was just having a snack.
1: What are you eating?
0: Power bar.
21: Nice.
1: Oh, all right.
21: Nice.
0: That's what gives me.
1: You need some power?
0: That's what gives me more power when I come back.
21: Well, thank goodness you've got more power.
0: And I will say briefly, once again, very important. Patty G could be the final show.
21: Yep.
0: Kalamazoo, Michigan, oh, Saturday
21: final
0: night.
21: Final show ever.
0: Shakespeare's The Man, the Guitar.
6: I used to be able to play guitar
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0: Once again, these are the O'Reilly Auto Parts studios. 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
31: How often do you stop to wonder whether you should share something that's revealing, maybe even embarrassing, with a partner, a friend, or even your boss? In her new book called Revealing, the underrated power of oversharing, behavioral scientist Leslie John says doing just that can help you deepen relationships that are vital to your life. We need people to trust us in order to get things like love, friendship, and career success. That's what she told us. When you make yourself vulnerable by revealing something sensitive, it does make other people trust you. In turn, when you ask someone to reveal something about themselves, showing that interest will generally lead someone to like you more. Why? Because people like to be asked about themselves, she says. It also signals that they are discriminating and choosy, but in a good way. I'm Dr. Sanjay Gupta, helping you live a better life.
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21: 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Christy Lee at the news desk.
1: Hello.
21: There's Pat Godwin.
3: Hey, Chick.
21: In the last days of playing his guitar. There's Josh Arnold.
5: Hi.
21: There's Ace Cosby.
5: Hey.
21: I'm Chick McGee. Hello, Tom. Letters continue from our listeners. Brought to you by Sleep Number.
0: Yeah, this one references, I forget why we were talking about this.
21: I've got one of those. I forget why we were talking about it.
0: Tom, I'm the only other one, I guess. I'm a big fan of the Styx song, Mr. Roboto. I just love that song.
21: It was a different time. It was
0: I can't think of a behind the scenes thing where Styx.
21: I play it now, but yeah.
0: Oh, just kind of a cool song.
21: Okay. Really? You're entitled to that, though.
1: Yeah.
21: That's fine.
0: Domo Arigato, Mr. Roboto.
21: That's right.
0: Part of a so-called concept album.
5: There's like as a kid. We had that as a kid.
21: There's a small but thriving tennis shoe brand called Arigatos.
1: Really?
21: Yeah.
1: Hmm. Do you have a pair?
21: Not yet. I'm making my choice.
0: Are they costly?
21: Dear Bob and Tom Show, I don't remember why we were talking about chewing on pencils yesterday.
5: Super Bowls and all
1: Super
5: that.
1: Balls.
0: Yeah, that was an interesting discussion.
21: Josh started that way. Yes.
0: It started with the world record for the Slinky, and I was very impressed with it, although I'm not a big fan of the Slinky. I think it's kind of a boring toy after a while, but it's cool. It teaches a little bit about physics. And this great guy, he's a medical student at Yale. He took his wife and son. And
21: just a regular guy.
0: They went to Ohio, and they broke the record, but we got talking about toys, and Josh mentioned he liked to bite into a Super Bowl.
5: Yeah, very satisfying.
0: Interesting.
21: Well, before we get to that, I need to tell you that, hey, Tom, I can't believe you didn't mention that. This, kids doing the 6-7 juggling, it seems to be the Slinky move. Why haven't you mentioned
5: it? Oh, yeah, it is.
21: Oh, absolutely.
1: It is. Yeah.
21: That's what we all did with the Slinky before we tried to get him to go down the stairs.
0: Interesting. Wow. Right. And did you see last week the Pope was doing it?
1: Yep.
21: I did.
0: Some young folks were talking to the Pope, and the next thing you know, he's doing the 6-7 move. Oh, that was hilarious. He had his cape on, by the way. Pope wears a cape.
21: I heard one of his nicknames is Pope Deep Dish.
1: Is it really?
21: Did you?
0: Because of the Chicago connection.
21: Dear Bob and Tom Show, when I was in school, everybody, and I mean everybody, chewed their pencils almost down to nothing, this emailer says. Teeth marks were everywhere in my school, all over pencils.
0: Yeah, no thanks.
21: Dear Bob and Tom Show,
1: Not a chewer, ever?
0: No.
1: You chew on those sticks.
0: I don't chew on them, I suck them.
1: He's a sucker, not a chewer.
21: The difference is distinct.
0: Are there chew marks on these?
21: And requires to be mentioned. If we can only have that isolated Hoffy, I'm not a chewer, I'm a sucker.
5: Well, there's one born every month.
21: This is from Glenn in Amarillo, Texas, where he's, of course, picking up fresh horses. When I was a little kid, I liked to bite my pencils at school. I also liked to sink my teeth into the window pane of my bedroom.
1: Oh.
21: The feeling of the paint cracking under the pressure was oddly satisfying. My parents, however, did not share my enthusiasm.
0: Yep. Mm.
21: I was punished repeatedly.
5: I bet.
1: Could have been lead.
21: Love the show.
0: I used to like to get my pencils really tiny.
5: Like golf pencils?
0: No, even smaller. Yeah, but I mean, I would take the regular number two pencil, and then it was a big honor.
21: You mean sharpen it all
5: so
21: the way
5: essentially
21: down?
5: Point eraser.
0: Yeah.
1: Oh,
0: and
1: I
0: it
1: see.
0: Was a big honor to be able to sharpen the pencils. Do you remember that?
1: No.
0: You'd be chosen.
21: Sharpen all the pencils.
0: You'd sharpen all the pencils. You'd be chosen.
5: You wouldn't just sharpen your own pencil?
0: No. There was a special pencil sharpener.
21: Well,
0: it was the kind you'd hand grind.
5: Yeah. Sure, I love those.
21: It would cut down on the parade to the pencil sharpener.
5: So you would collect everybody's pencils?
0: Yeah.
5: Wow.
0: And then we also had a thing where the windows, to open the windows, you had this special stick.
1: Yes. Oh, I remember that.
0: With a metal thing. Yeah.
21: A crank thing, right?
1: Yeah, it would click the little thing open.
0: So
1: and
0: that was an honor if you were allowed to go do the windows.
1: Yeah, we had those.
0: You'd get,
5: was clapping the erasers an honor?
0: Cleaning the board was an honor.
5: Okay.
0: That's certainly gone away, hasn't it?
21: Well, the boards have gone away.
5: We would have to go outside and clap the erasers every now and again. And only the trustworthy students could do that because they had to step outside for a second.
1: Right, you might run away.
5: right.
0: All right, see, Pat, you could take that idea of clapping the erasers and do a parody of Clap for the Wolfman.
21: I was
3: let me write that one down. I was just thinking that.
0: That contemporary non-hit from... Oh, but there is good news.
21: There's good news today.
0: The band is back together.
1: What band?
5: Guess who?
0: The Guess Who, the real Guess Who.
21: Like Burton and...
0: With Burton Cummings.
21: Is C.F. Turner?
0: No, it's Randy Bachman.
5: I'd like to get a look at that.
0: Yeah, no kidding.
3: Yeah, they're posting some of the clips from them rehearsing.
0: Yeah, Randy, he pronounces it Bachman, but Bachman in the United States, is a terrific guy and a great player. And
21: are you sure he's a terrific guy?
0: I've read a bunch of interviews with him.
1: I have a friend who grew up with him. He says he's a really great guy. See? Hmm. There you go.
21: There you go.
1: In Canada. Yeah.
0: For my money, one of the underrated vocalists in the history of rock is Burton Cummings.
21: Oh, yeah. Stand Tall is the exception. But
0: I agree.
21: Yeah.
0: Listen to Undone and get back to me.
21: Ooh. That's right.
0: That is a classic story about a band whose name was sort of hijacked, and there was a band out there called... That had the name Guess Who that really wasn't them, but they're actually back together.
1: Hmm.
0: So if you get a chance, go see the real band, not whatever it was.
21: I can't believe I'm saying this. That is good news.
5: Yeah, it is. I'd like to see that.
0: Now, back to our letters. Tom.
21: Yes.
0: I read that you are a fan of the Otis Elevator Company. FYI, the Otis Elevator Company building in Dayton, Ohio is one story. Makes sense. I guess it's a factory.
5: You don't get high on your own supply.
0: Yeah,
21: that's right. Everybody knows that.
0: And then I suggested that the Slinky Company should have a disclaimer on that toy that if you live in a ranch house, it may be less satisfying. You may have to go to a local athletic facility.
21: Well, I had
0: stairs,
21: and I could never get it to go down the stairs, let alone go up the stairs. Couldn't get it to do
0: what
21: either.
0: What was the record? 56 stairs or something was the new world record for the Slinky.
21: Up from 30-something.
0: So it was. There's a great video out there, so congratulations. Now, what's coming up in the world of sports?
21: We've got baseball players and the collective bargaining agreement for Major League Baseball expires December 1st. They want money. League minimum right now, Tom, is $750,000. They want that to go up. Also, from Capitol Hill, a bill is... dealing with college football and the portal and coaches changing teams during the season will muddy the waters on that one.
0: And now for the national championship, they're going to expand it to 300 teams. What is it again?
21: The scuttle is 24 teams.
0: Okay. It's a little bit more.
21: Yep. FIFA World Cup ticket prices are beyond the reach of Joe Sixpack.
0: In dollars or pesos?
21: Dollars? No, they just hold them out of their. Yeah, they have to hop to grab them. WNBA last night.
0: I've gone on record as saying I don't care about the soccer tournament. So,
21: and more,
0: you can have my seats.
21: And more about Elisha Otis.
0: Okay, these are the O'Reilly Auto Parts Studios. 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
19: How often do you stop to wonder whether you should share something that's revealing, maybe even embarrassing, with a partner, a friend, or even your boss? In her new book called Revealing, The Underrated Power of Oversharing, behavioral scientist Leslie John says doing just that can help you deepen relationships that are vital to your life. We need people to trust us in order to get things like love, friendship, and career success. That's what she told us. When you make yourself vulnerable by revealing something sensitive, it does make other people trust you. In turn, when you ask someone to reveal something about themselves, showing that interest will generally lead someone to like you more. Why? Because people like to be asked about themselves, she says. It also signals that they are discriminating and choosy, but in a good way. I'm Dr. Sanjay Gupta, helping you live a better life.
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21: 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Christy Lee.
1: Hi.
21: In the swell white jean jacket.
1: Thank
21: looking.
1: Thank you very much.
0: Yeah, but have you seen the waist of that jean jacket? It's all frilly. Look at that.
1: Well, it's kind of like...
5: And it's a crop top, right?
0: It kind of got some... that's nice.
5: That's cool.
0: Very feminine.
21: She's wearing a...
0: very girly.
21: She's wearing an ejaculate.
1: You've noticed. Finally, I am a girl.
21: You ever see a girl wearing a jacket?
0: So your contention is that those sport jackets that stop at the waist are called ejaculates?
21: You ever stand up and go, you got
1: it? Oh, right.
0: It's unbelievable, isn't it? That may be his favorite joke of all time.
21: There's Pat Godwin.
3: Hello, Chuck.
21: Eisenhower started that.
0: Of course.
21: Ejaculate. There's Josh Arnold.
23: Hi.
21: There's East Cosby.
23: Howdy.
21: There's Tom, and I'm Chick McGee with this. Oh, yeah.
0: Oh, yeah.
21: It's me on guitar.
0: Randy Bob.
24: She's coming down.
0: We're playing this because the Guess Who is back together, the originals from the late 60s.
21: I have no idea. You told me to guess who.
0: Oh, that old.
23: I couldn't possibly.
0: That old trope.
21: I couldn't possibly. I have no idea.
0: Do you cut it right there before it gets to the part where...
21: Well, I here's what happened. My internal Tom clock, I thought I was getting close to, all right, cut it off.
1: Yeah, fair enough.
0: You weren't there yet, but I would have sent.
21: Want to do.
0: Yeah, I would love to see that show. Josh.
21: You and me?
23: Yeah, I'd like to go too.
21: Tank tops?
0: Josh, you're sitting. I'm glad you are because I got something for you I just found.
21: Oh.
0: I have no details. I'm just going to read this as written here. This is from the website Click Orlando.
23: Click Orlando.
0: Yeah, I used to live in Orlando, Central Florida.
23: Sure.
0: Home of Disney World. Yeah, nice.
21: I didn't think the name of the place where you lived was Orlando, though.
0: Well, I lived in several places, including DeLand.
21: DeLand?
1: Huh. Why do they call it DeLand, Tom?
0: It's funny you'd ask. It's because it's near to sea.
21: Ladies and gentlemen, that joke celebrating today. It's 40th year in entertainment. Congratulations.
0: I saw a guy wearing a...
21: We can't help it. It just goes into autopilot.
0: Yes. Did I send you guys the picture of the guy wearing the back
1: yes,
0: of it?
1: Yes, you did.
0: The DeLand parachute t-shirt? Okay. They have a very fine parachute
21: very
0: facility
21: very
0: there.
21: Cool. That's what DeLand's known for, because you land on DeLand?
0: There's a fine university there, but the larger point here is...
21: Oh, is that where Samford is, or one of those?
0: Samford?
1: Samford is a city in Florida.
21: No,
0: there's Samford, Florida. That's
1: there's
0: where...
1: Samford.
21: There's Stanford. Not Stanford. There's a Samford University.
1: All right.
21: They specialize in elevator repair.
1: Do they?
23: That's right.
0: These days,
21: foremost company.
0: A trade might be a good idea.
1: My daughter's boyfriend's doing that. Elevator repair.
0: Mm.
1: He's in that trade.
0: Well, that's one of those things. That's
1: like
0: one of those things.
1: It's like a 5-year apprentice program.
0: You know why? Because I'm glad it is. I don't want an elevator repair guy to screw up.
1: No.
0: Wait a minute. You didn't put on the double flanger?
23: Oh. Did he say he likes it, Christy?
1: He has his ups and downs.
21: There you go. Ladies and gentlemen.
23: Christy wasn't sure if she should do your...
0: Yes. Welcome to the hack hour. Well, I'm sorry.
23: That gets hack hour. DeLand met with...
21: So what did future mother-in-law possibly say when he said, I'm in elevator repair?
1: I said, that's great, because that's a wonderful career. He's
21: really?
1: A union man. Yes.
21: Okay.
1: Yeah. Now,
23: elevators aren't going anywhere, probably.
1: No.
21: We'll always need elevators.
1: Yep.
0: Once again, the headline, Florida Bigfoot Conference. Thousands of people are expected to head to Central Florida next month for an event focusing on Florida's very own legendary skunk ape.
21: Mm.
0: It is the Great Florida Bigfoot Conference, scheduled for June 13th at the World Equestrian Center in Ocala, Florida.
23: Not far from Orlando.
0: Yeah, this is the sixth annual.
1: Oh, Allie has an Airbnb there.
0: This is the sixth annual Bigfoot Conference.
1: Go.
0: Josh, if you want to attend, I'll give you the day off.
23: Well, that's nice.
0: They have.
21: I have never
0: day.
21: Heard it. I have never heard Bigfoot described as a skunk ape.
23: That's, yeah, particularly in the Florida region.
0: Yeah, there's there are a couple dozen, right?
23: Yeah,
0: you got the Hudson Valley one. You've got the Sasquatch. You've got your abominable snowman. There's a whole bunch of different versions of Bigfoot.
21: Oh yeah.
0: That's because many, many cultures,
23: that's a Yeti, not a Sasquatch,
0: drink heavily. I'm sorry. They down there, ayahuasca. And they, here's what's going on at the Bigfoot Conference, Josh. Live Bigfoot town hall discussions.
23: Mm-hmm.
0: I'm not exactly sure.
23: I'd like to think that it's Big Feet who are walking up to podiums and explaining their grievances to a dais of, town.
21: And all the Bigfoot, as they're at the podium, are wearing glasses.
23: Right, right. They'll sometimes put on their reading glasses.
21: That's right.
23: And
0: if you watch the national news, which lately it's so depressing, I always love it when they have the press conferences. It's like with the president or whoever it might be, and you can always tell that the major network ladies and gents always want to make sure that they have a question that they can put on the news that night.
21: Mm.
0: Wouldn't it be funny if everything was normal, and then it cuts over and there's a Bigfoot? It's my understanding that you're not in favor of Bigfoots being allowed to vote, even if they're 18.
23: Can we get your thoughts on that, please?
21: Mr. Bigfoot, how do you feel about having a special parking space just for Big Feet?
0: Yes, and I understand they're redistricting to keep the Bigfoot people separate from... Okay, sorry.
23: That's right.
0: In any event, Josh.
1: Mr. Bigfoot.
2: Who do you think you are?
21: Mr. Bigfoot. Tell me.
0: So the Florida...
21: You never get my love.
0: Florida Bigfoot Conference just around the corner in June in Ocala, Florida.
23: I'll go and I'll call you guys. And go, man, I'm sure I'm having a great time here at the Bigfoot convention. Cut to me standing in line at Universal Studios.
0: What they should do for this convention would be, sometimes when you go to conventions, what do they call those
1: lanyards?
0: The lanyards, yeah, with the ID tags
1: right,
0: and everything.
1: Right.
0: They should do one, but everybody's picture should be just blurry enough that you can't make them out.
23: I've been to one cryptid convention, and I met, it was either Patterson or Gimlin, I forget. It was the famous creek footage. Mm-hmm. I met one of the guys.
21: Oh, like Willow Creek? Or no.
23: No, like that famous...
21: that's Bob's movie.
23: Yeah.
0: And that's the one that, didn't they finally come out and say it was faked?
23: There's a documentary out, apparently, that is claiming that it was faked, but that's what they want us to think, right?
21: Sure.
0: Anyway.
23: Who's paying those people?
0: I think for a lot of those people, maybe a little less Bigfoot hunting and a little more job hunting would be the order.
23: Some might say it's the most important job, looking for cryptids.
0: So I understanding at the Bigfoot conference, they'll have like 17 booths offering refills on your various hallucinogenic treats your ayahuasca, et cetera, et cetera. So,
23: Boy,
3: it seems like he's mocking the whole thing.
23: It does kind of sound like he's not,
1: fully
3: invested.
23: He's not really a believer.
0: Today's seminar, how high were you when you saw Bigfoot?
21: You seem to be on the fence with all that.
0: Okay. But this is a real event. This is a real thing. So there you go.
1: Well, yeah.
0: Now we have Chick McGee believers. Across the way. Do you have any more letters over there?
1: I have one.
21: Christy has one.
1: I don't know if I should bring this up, but Pat said yes. Hi, Christy. When I was younger, I loved the movie Officer and a Gentleman. Crushed on Richard Gere, still crushing all these years. Loved the Whites, too. However, it wasn't until I was an adult.
23: By whites, you mean
3: you should clarify.
23: The dress whites.
1: Dress whites, yeah, I'm sorry.
21: Not whites as a race.
23: Love the whites, too.
3: Came off very racist.
21: Sakes. That was dress way whites. Racist.
1: It wasn't until I was an adult that rewatching it, I realized, because I watched it with my 22-year-old, 23-year-old daughter, she was not impressed. For a young woman to watch now, you can only get a factory job or out of the city to be swept up by a man and carried away to happily ever after.
21: I
1: can
21: get
1: see
21: it.
1: Why your daughter didn't care for
23: but
1: it.
23: But it's also not... Who's really rescuing who at that factory at the end?
1: Well,
21: That's right.
1: He was a lost soul till
23: exactly.
1: he met Deborah.
23: Right.
1: Yes.
21: And if you like Deborah Winger, go find a movie with Arliss Howard called Wilder Napalm. It's a little bit of wonderful.
1: Oh, really?
23: Very nice.
1: Have you seen that?
0: I've never heard of it.
23: No, I'm well aware of it. I was telling Chick because he recommended it to me. I go, that was

0: course. Things are getting a little pricey out there. You may have noticed if you've bought any airline tickets. Gas, obviously, way up, et cetera, et cetera.
1: That was quite a surprise, the airline ticket thing. I had no idea.
0: I think jet fuel's doubled.
1: What the hell?
0: Something like that. Mm. What's going on? Maybe you've got your credit cards. You've been swiping and swiping and swiping. You've got a lot of debt, and they charge you 20%+ interest on average. So, and any the reason I'm bringing this up is if you need some extra cash, you may be sitting on it or you may be living in it is what I want to say. As you know, the prices of the average house in America have skyrocketed really an amazing rate in the last 5-10 years. The average house, I did a little homework here. I'll read this for you. In the past 5 years, U.S. home values are up roughly 40-50%. In the past 10 years, 75-100%, depending on the metrics you use. 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
19: Hello.
1: She's at the news desk.
19: Yes, I am.
1: There's Pat Godwin.
20: Hey, chick.
1: The final days of Pat and the guitar. There's Josh Arnold.
21: Pat, I had a dream last night. You and I were working a club that was mob owned. We stole from it.
19: Ooh.
21: And only one of the mob guys saw us, and so then we had to figure out how to kill him so that we weren't killed. During the whole dream, we were laughing so hard.
1: How is this not a Netflix movie?
21: We were making each other laugh. We were making jokes the whole time.
19: Did you figure it out, how to kill him?
21: I woke up before we could actually murder him, but we went to his apartment.
19: Okay.
0: I've got a feeling it wouldn't end that way.
21: I guarantee it.
20: How was the detail of your dream? Did you have a city? Where was the city the club was in?
21: No city, but it was snowy.
20: Snowy.
21: And remember that comedian we both, I think he was a friend of yours, and he recently passed away, Max.
20: Alexander?
21: Yes.
20: Yeah.
21: He was in it. Oh, yeah, wow. He was in the dream.
1: Speaking of Netflix, have you seen the latest Swedish detective that's out there?
22: It's a joke? I don't know.
1: No, the name of the show is Harry Hole.
21: Oh, I've read a couple of those books.
1: There's
21: a guy named Joe Nesbitt.
1: Yep.
21: They're good.
1: And this is
0: how does he spell his last name?
1: O-O-H-O-L-E.
21: There's a show based on those now?
1: Harry Hole, yep. And featuring Joel Kinnaman, who's...
21: he's great.
1: Swedish.
0: Boy, if they make a porno out of that, it pretty much writes itself. Don't shave for a month, Dorothy. We're making the Harry Hole movie.
1: Good old Harry Hole. It's wonderful.
21: They're good thrillers, and that name did distract me, though, reading those things.
1: Absolutely.
0: By the way, speaking of names, we were talking about...
11: with a name like Harry Hole, it's got
0: to
11: be
0: Josh's plan B in life, as many of you know, was to be a crypto researcher.
21: I love when you speak for me.
1: Hey. Can we say something other than plan B?
0: Okay, sorry.
1: Tone deaf?
0: Okay, what is the word cryptographer? What is it for a...
21: Cryptozoologist.
0: Oh, cryptozoologist, yeah. Which is an insult to actual science.
1: Actually, him wanting to be a cartographer is far more accurate.
0: But we were talking about the... in Orlando, where is it? What was it? Ocala.
13: Yeah.
0: And next month they're having the Bigfoot Festival.
13: And Bigfoot Convention.
0: Yeah. We were mentioning there are various names for the what's the term I'm looking for here? For the big
21: the cryptid.
0: The cryptid. Okay.
21: Yeah.
0: For example, there's the Siatic, which is a tribal name.
1: Siatic, Kilatic.
0: There's the Swamp Ape. The Ohio Howler, we heard about that recently. But do you remember this one, the Pennsylvania? It's described as Pennsylvania's own cryptid, the Squonk.
21: Oh, yeah, we did talk about the Squonk.
1: And that's one of the rare early Genesis songs I like.
21: Right.
0: Oh. There you go, ladies and gentlemen.
21: It's kind of the only early Genesis song worth listening to.
1: Yeah, absolutely.
0: This is this is Phil Collins, right?
1: I thought Peter was, Gabriel was singing. Oh, we'll find out.
21: Maybe it was during the transition, sort of.
1: Yeah.
0: Well, maybe I'm listening to the live album. It's great.
13: Long intro.
0: Oh, but well
21: Genesis
0: worth it.
21: Had some longer.
13: Yeah, they did.
21: Yeah.
1: I'll take this. Where are the vocals?
21: Do you prefer this to Carpet Crawlers?
1: I do.
21: That's Peter Gabriel. Oh, no, that is Phil Collins.
0: That's Phil. That's
1: they
0: Phil.
1: Sounded all... Yeah, that's good. They sounded a lot. Very similar.
21: You're saying Gabriel?
1: I'm saying Gabriel.
20: No.
21: I'm saying Collins.
0: I'm saying Phil.
1: All right.
0: I don't know.
13: What's the name of the song?
0: Squonk. I just mentioned it because of the Pennsylvania cryptid is, according to this, is known as the Squonk, Squonk.
21: Pennsylvania native Pat Godwin, are you familiar?
20: I've never heard of it. Never.
0: Last August, they had the third annual Squonkapalooza in Johnstown, Pennsylvania.
21: How about that?
0: Although it's at the Bottle Works Ethnic Arts Center.
21: Oh.
0: That sounds weird.
21: Yeah, Bottle Works, you almost think. Microbrew.
0: Yeah.
21: And then
0: ethnic.
21: Ethnic, you think, I'm not going. And then
0: I'm not welcome.
1: So stupid.
13: Squonk is based on that imaginary creature, and it was Phil Collins singing.
1: There you go. You know how he got the I love that story that he kept singing for people who are coming in to try to be the lead singer, and they finally go,
13: yep.
1: Tell you what.
13: And I let the drummer sing. Oh, wow. Yeah.
0: Well, yeah. Phil was a child actor. He was in the West End on, what was he, in Oliver?
20: Oliver, yeah.
0: Yeah. He's got a great book out there. Phil's not doing well. No. I just saw a photograph of him. He's got some health issues.
20: But he's coming back to record and maybe even tour again.
21: Man. You ever see the movie he starred in, Buster?
20: No.
1: I'm aware of it, but I've never seen it.
21: Semi-entertaining.
1: Yeah.
0: I would love to get him in here.
21: He's fantastic. Brilliant.
0: And his records are all great.
1: The Squonk owned the world, man. Phil, sorry.
0: Yeah, the Squonk is based on a 1910 book called "Fearsome Creatures of the Lumber Woods."
21: I've got to look that up.
20: And that's a great title.
0: Wow, the Squonk.
13: You would love
0: Fest.
13: That book,
21: especially 1910.
13: Yeah.
21: Wow, the Lumber Woods.
1: As thou art reading thine book,
20: Fearsome Creatures of the Lumber Woods.
0: So anyway, that's our. Update on this. What is it? The big ones are what? Sasquatch, Yeti.
21: And let's go Sas.
1: Yeah, it's not Sasquatch. It's not Sasquatch.
13: It's Sasquatch.
0: Oh, I go with the Ivy League Sasquatch.
1: You elitist. Yeah, just you and the guy from Yale. I know.
0: Okay.
13: When you read books like that, Josh, do you read it as, like, in a voice that would be told to you? Do you know what I'm trying to say?
21: Oh, I see what you're saying. So, like, if I'm reading Jane Austen, is it in a very prim and proper British accent?
13: Right.
21: Boy, that's a good... I'll pay more attention next time.
13: Okay.
0: Don't you love it, though, when you come across a word you've read 1,000 times, you've never heard it pronounced?
13: Yes.
0: And you're trying to talk to someone and you say it completely wrong.
21: Oh, I do.
13: Oh, I do it all the time.
21: Yeah, please tell me how to say that.
0: Yeah, I'm so sorry.
21: Yeah.
13: Well, when you're reading it, you just make it up in your head anyway.
21: Yeah.
0: What did you call the imp in Superman comics?
21: I didn't read the unspellable.
2: I'm envious because you have a pronouncer for that. I
0: called him Mr. McClixapix.
2: See, you nail it.
0: But it was just a bunch of consonants thrown together, et cetera.
21: Is that the guy that if you say his name backwards?
0: Say it backwards. And backwards, I called him Mr. Clithisophist.
21: Oh, yeah.
0: Those are completely, they're not valid in any way, but that's what I did.
21: But in your head, it works.
2: They're as valid, and you go to the fifth dimension or something, and you sing backup.
21: Yeah.
0: Now, we have backup singers coming up in today in history. I just did a little bit of research during the last break. Very excited about one of the birthdays today in history. But we could even do an early version of it if you wanted to.
13: Sure.
0: But we haven't done our sports broadcast, have we?
2: Let's see. Baseball players seek expanded free agency. Who's ready for a baseball strike?
0: Come on.
2: Okay.
0: Not yet.
2: They want to nearly double the minimum salary. They want to go from $780 to $1.5 million for the lowest. They want a competitive integrity tax. I don't know why I'm saying all this because I have no idea
13: what they're talking about.
0: Doesn't the average person see that they're making a great deal of money already? They're doing just fine.
21: It's terrible PR.
2: Expires December. Remember the World Series canceled because of the strike? Remember that time? It was a different time.
0: But the date on this is in December, so.
2: Right.
0: So this is.
2: We can enjoy
0: baseball now without thinking about
2: this season. And then our collective asses will be in slings. From Washington, D.C., the senators trying to. This is any senator USA.
21: Yes.
2: They're trying to fix college sports. We'll introduce a bipartisan bill, just a bill designed to break a congressional logjam that would regulate payments to college players, limit them to one free transfer over their careers.
0: Can they do that?
2: And create a Lane Kiffin rule to restrict coach movement during the season. Your guess is as good as mine, Tom. I can't imagine they would introduce a bill that they can't do.
21: It's always amazing to me when somebody goes, man, this is a messy situation. How could we smooth this out? Mm-hmm. Let's get the government involved.
2: Yeah. Now we're going to go.
0: Read that first sentence again.
2: The senators are trying to fix college sports.
0: And then keep going.
2: They're introduced a bipartisan bill designed to break a congressional logjam.
21: Bipartisan.
2: Regulate payments to players.
0: See, I'd like to regulate payments to politicians.
2: Oh, well, now, excuse me, Mr. Speaker. Yeah, let's not get carried away.
0: The next time they shut down the government, they shouldn't be paid and their staffs shouldn't be paid. We'll see how long the next government shutdown lasts.
21: I don't disagree with you.
13: I think that's a great idea, too.
21: They would be the first people to not get paid.
13: Exactly.
0: But right now, they don't. I am so sorry that you're not getting paid, and we've shut down all the airports, but I'm taking my private jet to Boca Raton for the weekend.
2: Oh, you got the PJ. Nice.
0: Yeah. By the way, my favorite baseball story so far this year is the guy who was brushing his teeth the way you and I do.
2: Oh, Bryce Harper.
0: Bryce Harper taking the toothpaste, putting it directly in your mouth, then brushing.
2: Taking the tube of toothpaste, squirting it.
0: That saves us $10 million worth of oil every year, Christy.
13: Yep. Oh, you're so full of it.
21: Well, no.
0: Maybe it was nine.
2: But we're doing it. We're not odd. We're doing it for the country, Christy.
13: Are you?
2: Yes. Mm.
13: Well, how do you get it to your teeth?
2: What do you mean?
13: Well, it's on your tongue.
0: No. You put the tube in your mouth, give it a little.
13: Yeah.
2: It goes on your tongue.
0: And it's right in your mouth, and you shove the brush in there and start moving.
2: Yeah. You're moving and grooving.
21: I don't think it's right either, Christy, but I can see how they get it done. I just don't think it's
0: right. No, Pat, you used to do it because when you'd wake up, you'd have the DTs and you couldn't get the brush in the...
20: Day two of this nonsense.
13: I know. What the hell?
2: Wait a minute. Hang on. Nonsense?
20: I almost said the S word.
2: Did you say nonsense? I don't think
21: he
2: was applicable
21: here. When you said it yesterday, he rolled his eyes so hard we could hear it.
2: I don't know.
0: Okay. I'm sorry. I was just kidding.
21: Yeah. I was just
13: forget about the anonymous part, Pat.
0: I want to know We have some blind listeners. I wonder if a blind person, if it's easier for them to put the toothpaste directly in their mouth rather than have to fish around to try to find
21: him. That's a good question.
13: Although that makes sense, yes. Yeah.
0: So, but,
2: so maybe Tom and I are preparing for the future.
0: No, I'm going to be a deaf listener soon.
2: Oh, that's true.
0: The that was a fun video. It's had like a million hits or something.
2: Yeah, and it's making the run in competitive ballparks when the Bryce Harper visits. They put it up on the scoreboard. Boom!
21: He's one of those guys. I feel like he's been playing for 30 years.
2: Yeah, he's like the if God made a baseball player,
21: yeah,
2: it would look like Bryce Harper.
0: Coming up in sports, what do you got?
2: NHL playoffs last night, and FIFA. And WNBA, actually.
0: Yeah, pronouncer, Josh, here we go. You need help here.
21: Okay.
0: Right, get a pencil, get a pen, write this down. This is the Arkansas version of Bigfoot.
21: Yes.
0: You've got Grassman in Ohio, Skunk Ape in Florida in the Southeast.
2: Wow.
0: I've never heard of this one. Fouke Monster in Arkansas. That's what it's called.
21: I'm not familiar.
2: The Fouke?
0: Yeah, would it be Fauci?
2: Or could be.
0: I sure hope so.
2: Fauci?
21: Could be the Fauci. Yeah.
13: Careful.
21: Yeah.
13: Don't fall into his trap.
0: In the Pacific. Christy's getting too smart for the word. Pacific Northwest, Bigfoot, there's one called the Buckwus. B-U-K-W-U-S.
21: They have the larger incisors.
0: On
21: the Buckwus.
0: And then there's.
2: Call that the Buckers, Tom?
0: Yes. And then this is the Great Lakes tribal folklore has the Janusqua.
21: Ah.
0: These are all, once again, the creatures of the forest walking around. We're going to walk around upright for a while.
2: All right.
0: Real quick reminder, Patty G is going to be on stage, Kalamazoo, Michigan. It's his last live performance for quite some time. it'll be this Saturday at Shakespeare's. Be sure to be there live and in person. Then when are you having your surgery? Tuesday?
20: Tuesday, 6 a.m., yeah.
0: Oh,
13: wow. How are you getting there?
20: I have no idea just yet.
13: Okay.
20: I do. I'm just not saying.
13: Ah.
0: What do you mean, how are you getting there?
13: Well, we're all on the air. We're his friends.
20: My only friend.
2: You got a broad lined up?
20: I'm going to have to find one before Tuesday.
2: That's
0: Wait
2: interesting.
0: Wait a minute. That's so this weekend, this Saturday night,
2: it's
0: in Kalamazoo, Michigan. You can meet the father of your next child, lady, and drive Pat to the hospital.
13: There you go.
0: Call Shakespeare's for
2: Wait
0: reservations.
2: A minute, what did you say? The father of your next child, lady.
0: Yeah, Pat needs another kid.
21: That's one of the fearsome creatures of the lumber woods.
2: Yeah, I thought so.
0: Okay.
2: Yeah.
0: These are the O'Reilly Auto Parts Studios. 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
20: At the news desk. There's Pat Godwin.
22: Hello.
20: There's Jess Hooker.
23: Hello.
20: There's Josh Arnold.
24: Hi there.
20: Ace Cosby.
25: Chick.
20: Hello, I'm Chick. And hello, Tom.
26: Time for some history. I'm going to have to skip a couple of these.
23: Oh, pretty rough, huh?
20: Why's that?
26: A couple of rough ones in here.
20: All right. Okay.
23: Dead people?
25: History books do have blood-stained pages.
26: Dead gorilla.
23: Oh, see.
26: Well, I didn't do it.
23: Yeah, you did.
25: King Kong?
23: The one from Ohio?
20: Is it Washo?
23: Coco?
26: Oh. It's not your Washo, not your Kong.
23: Coco?
20: No, it's Poco. Timothy B. Schmidt, Rusty Young, Paul Cotton, Poco. Great group.
26: Yeah, good group.
20: Yeah, right.
26: Richie Furay, nice guy.
20: Yes.
23: Poco is good.
25: A little soft, isn't it?
20: In the heart of the night.
23: Might be a little yacht rocky.
26: Me. Yeah, okay. Right. Well, here we go. Let's birthdays. The great Jim Thorpe. Great athlete. Of course, you know that famous story about him at the Olympics?
23: No.
26: Really? You don't? Oh, yeah. Well, Jim Thorpe, of course. I mean,
25: it's about the shoes?
26: No, he won, and then they took the gold medals back.
20: Well, but also he almost didn't compete because he didn't have the right shoes, and he borrowed a pair of shoes from a German, I believe, and he won all those events or something.
26: And they were pissed because he did a victory dance, and it started raining. So,
23: oh my Lord!
25: How could they?
23: Why'd they take his medals away?
26: Because he allegedly had played.
20: He got paid
26: $10 to play at a baseball game.
20: Baseball, yeah.
23: Oh,
26: if you read
23: man.
26: his life is amazing. He would. They don't do this anymore. He would kind of barnstorm around and join teams, and he was the greatest.
25: And in the Olympics, you could tell he was wearing German shoes because the laces were in little Nazis.
20: Man, I'm using this a lot.
22: I got a goose step. I have no way.
26: I've got a callback coming to that.
23: Wait a minute. Oh, good. I love a Nazi callback.
25: Yeah.
22: I auditioned for the Nazis.
26: One of the birthdays I believe coming up has something to do with the Nazis.
23: Oh boy.
26: Huh. Happy birthday, 1944, Gladys Knight.
20: Is it Charles Lindbergh?
23: The Pips.
26: No.
23: Yeah.
26: Gladys Knight and the Pips. And do you know what a pip is?
23: No.
20: It's a dot on a dice.
26: Yes, on dice.
23: Oh.
26: Those dots are called pips.
23: I had no idea.
26: Yes, if you do crossword puzzles, you'll learn that.
20: Okay. Those little black dots
23: are pips.
20: Are pips. Yeah.
23: And it was Gladys Knight.
20: And if you were lucky enough to see Gladys Knight in an arena show, you could see those little black dots were the pips.
23: Your thoughts, Jess Hooker? More Nazi jokes. White.
26: I didn't want me to go that way.
23: They have white pips on red dots.
26: And coming up, next year, I'm going to each individual pip. I will highlight their birthday. How about
23: okay,
26: that?
23: Because
26: you never hear enough about the pips.
20: I believe.
22: Can you name a pip?
20: Bubba Knight.
23: Kevin.
22: Bubba Knight. Wow.
20: Gladys's cousin.
23: Yeah. You know, is that Kevin?
26: Okay.
23: No,
26: well,
23: I don't know. It's just
26: there are two.
23: I like Kevin Pip.
26: As far as I know, they're. This is.
22: Was Fripp ever a pip?
23: I swear to God.
20: Wait a minute, Flip Wilson?
22: No, Fripp Pip.
26: Robert Fripp
20: was a pip.
26: He was the white pip with the guitar.
20: Oh, couldn't right.
26: dance. I know of two famous Rudys.
20: Okay, good for you.
26: Happy birthday, 1944, Rudy Giuliani, the former mayor.
20: Mm-hmm. And of course, he of the runny dye in his hair.
23: Rudy and of course, from Notre Dame.
26: Rudy.
25: Mm-hmm. You got your Rudy Valley.
26: Oh, there yes. you go, Rudy Valley.
20: A red scarf matches your heart.
23: My jeweler Notre Dame, friend, Rudy.
26: What?
23: I have a friend who's a jeweler. His name is Rudy.
26: Really?
23: Yeah. I gave him your...
26: Oh, okay. That's who that is? Okay,
23: yes.
26: Thank you.
20: Okay, starting... Starting today,
23: yes.
20: All the people you say are your friends.
23: Yeah, I have a lot of friends.
20: When you start, throwing these out as your friends, mm-hmm. we need their phone number.
23: I can give you his phone number
20: and their
23: right
20: their side of the story.
23: All right.
20: I needed if something. You're, if you're their friend,
23: he needed something.
26: I had a question.
23: And
26: I had some fix. And Rudy's
23: a great jeweler.
26: Okay. Remember when I was a kid, there was some guy. His name was like Rudy Gingrich or something, and he was the famous French bathing suit designer that released the first topless bathing suit.
23: I
26: was a kid,
23: that's
26: so I didn't try.
23: Yes.
20: That was a friend of yours?
26: No. It was a famous French guy. I mean, it was in Look magazine or something. And I remember thinking, I was unaware that odds are this guy probably really didn't have much interest in topless women. But, you know.
20: Bubba Knight. His first name was Merrill, like Gerald with an M.
23: Oh, are these the pips?
20: He is Gladys's older brother and served as the unofficial leader and business manager of the pips. But the other pips were upset because he just did her brother. We have to listen to him. William Guest, who never owned his own home.
25: No, he sure didn't.
20: He was Gladys's cousin and an original member with the pips from their early days in the 50s until their retirement in 2015. And Edward Patton, who was a general in World War II. No, he was also a Gladys' cousin, joined the Pips in 59 as the choreographer.
26: Here we go.
0: Only three?
20: Yep.
26: Rudy Gynrich developed the topless bathing suit.
25: How about that?
23: I'm with him. They're just swim trunks.
25: Swim trunks.
23: There's nothing developed.
26: Well, Christy, here's a picture of it if you want to see. It comes up just below the boobs. And then it has two straps that meet in the middle and
23: go around your neck
26: like a V.
23: Yeah.
20: Oh, so there is there is some design.
26: Never really took off, but he's the other famous Rudy, I'm sure.
23: I'm sure it took off in Saint-Tropez or somewhere where it's legal, but here it would be tough.
26: Okay, happy birthday, the great John Fogerty of Creedence Clearwater Revival.
20: If I had a time machine, I'd like to visit. If I could visit many, many places, one of them I would pick when CCR was popular. I don't think we appreciate them enough.
26: And they're not in the movie Woodstock because John didn't like the recording, although he's since changed his mind and it's now out there. You can actually listen to it. They're amazing. Probably the three greatest albums by a band released within 12 months.
20: Yeah, wow. Cosmo and...
26: Three brilliant albums right in a row. I don't know who this is. Kylie Minogue?
23: Kylie Minogue,
20: the unofficial ambassador of New Zealand.
23: Yeah.
0: She has a great documentary out right now.
20: Mm-hmm. I think you'd like
26: Kylie Minogue.
23: Minogue.
26: Born in 68.
23: Kylie Minogue.
26: Great. Good for you. Now, this is important. 1889.
25: I mean, she's no Rudy swimsuit.
23: No.
25: Yeah.
23: God.
26: Rudy Gynrich.
20: Yeah, that's amazing.
26: Heterosexual men really dig the swimsuit. Edouard and Andre Michelin incorporate the Michelin Tire Company in 1889. And do you know, this is true, do you know why the Michelin Guide to Restaurants exists?
0: Yes.
25: Why?
26: Well, doesn't it seem, Josh,
0: we know.
26: Like an odd combination to associate tires
20: with
26: fine food?
20: No, because you drive travel guide, from the restaurant. Yeah. It was a travel guide. Of course they had a...
25: Obvious and boring.
20: Yeah. I believe... Hey, watch it, Tom. You're working my side of the street
26: now. Do you know why the Michelin man looks like he looks?
0: Oh, Jesus.
20: Because they started out as 8 or 9 tires stacked up.
26: That's correct. And you know what his name is?
20: Bib. B-I-B.
26: Yep. That's short for Bib and Dumb.
20: Bib the,
23: how do you know
20: Bib
23: all
20: the
23: this
20: Michelin Man.
0: I don't know.
25: It was obvious that the Michelin Man was tired.
0: It's concerning.
20: Yeah.
25: Very obvious.
26: Now, this is a good one. This is you'll like this one, Josh. This is semi-literary.
25: Yes.
26: 1936, Alan Turing submits the essay On Computable Numbers for publication. It becomes the modern foundation for computer science. You'll recall who this guy is. He's the guy that... essentially hacked the Enigma machine during World War II, saving...
25: Played by Benedict Cumberbatch?
26: Yes.
20: Yeah. Yes, sir.
26: And
20: good little movie.
0: Can we be done?
25: Great. It is a great movie.
26: And it's interesting to note that he really is the father of the modern computer. What's interesting to note is he was a gay gentleman.
20: Well-known homosexual.
26: And yet many a heterosexual teenager can thank him for having all that porn on his phone.
25: Plenty of gay porn out there, too.
0: Yep.
25: I'm told. Don't look at my search history.
20: Nope, no need for that.
23: You got to go.
26: Okay. You know how they cracked the code, by the way?
20: We're into tomorrow's show now.
26: Because every password was like, Hitler is great. Hitler 123.
20: No, you know how they cracked it? It was the term Heil Hitler. And they went from there.
26: You're absolutely correct.
20: Ended Heil Hitler.
26: I see. Yeah. Coming up, comedian. Al Jackson will be joining us. These are the O'Reilly Auto Parts Studios. 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
20: Hey, thank you for tuning in to the Bob and Tom Show. We're in the O'Reilly Auto Parts Studios. There's Christy Lee.
23: Hi.
20: There's Pat Godwin.
30: Hello, chick.
20: Hello, indeed. There's Jess Hooker.
31: Hi.
20: There's Josh Arnold.
30: Hello.
20: Hello. There's Ace Cosby.
32: Howdy.
20: Howdy. I'm Chick. Hello, Tom. We got our special guest.
26: Hello. There he is. It's comedian Al Jackson, where are you exactly?
33: I am in the room I'm usually in, but I had to turn my computer because my girlfriend is obsessed that somebody's going to see her coming out of the shower. And one time it happened, she had a towel on, but it scarred her. Shout out to whatever Bob and Top fan was like, hey, I saw that girl in the towel. I was like, do you understand how many hours of arguments you have cost me now? So she got obsessed with people seeing her. So I have a weird angle where it looks like a guy was sleeping on my couch over the shoulder.
23: Yeah.
26: Many years ago, there used to be a movie called Feed. Do you remember this chick? And it was just someone had been taping.
20: Give me more.
26: Someone had been sort of taping when news shows and stuff were getting hooked up.
20: Oh, Feed. Yes.
26: They'd be feeding audio and video before they'd actually go on the air.
20: It was wonderful. About the presidential election, I believe.
26: And so there, all kinds of stuff would be happening because they don't think they're on the air.
20: Right.
26: But someone...
33: It is... Yeah, so, we were. Oh, go ahead, finish that. I have a story about that.
26: What I'm wondering, and someone probably has already done this, has someone done that for broadcasts like this, where they are, when people are on Zoom calls and stuff? Mm-hmm. I wonder if someone has compiled a thing of what's going on in the background.
23: I bet they have,
26: because so many news shows now. Obviously, we do it all the time. It's great. You don't have to have everybody come in because you can get virtually anybody to Zoom you.
23: Mm-hmm.
26: And then I know that there are people who do it, that I've read that there are, what do you call it, like art directors that will go to somebody's house and make sure that the stuff in back of them makes them look more intelligent than they are.
23: Stage it.
26: They'll put books there and they'll put them sideways. Mm-hmm. Oh, look, who's reading the Richmond Lattimore translation of the Odyssey?
23: Oh.
26: You know.
20: Oh, you mean Dick Lattimore?
26: Yeah. Oh, yeah, huge Dick.
33: But I will say this. There is definitely... you know, compilations of people who either their partner walks in totally naked, or, you know, there's a lot of compilations of the people that do what that CNN anchor did. Remember when it was during COVID, and Jeffrey Toobin, I think his name was.
26: The lawyer, the writer of the O.J. Simpson book.
23: Mm-hmm.
26: Guy's a brilliant writer. But what did he get? He got caught, what, jacking it or something?
23: Oh, really?
33: Yeah, he okay, I think he tried to pause his computer, and he thought he had two laptops. I guess one was the sinner laptop and one was the saint. And he left the he thought he paused one. And there's another one that is my all-time favorite. I bet you Jess has seen this. Jess, have you seen Daniel's camera? It was like from 2 years ago.
0: No.
33: Nobody know.
0: No, tell me.
33: Oh, my. It is the best. There's like a Zoom call for some company. It's like one of those Zooms where it's like nine people.
23: Yeah.
33: And this became such an internet sensation. Everybody has their favorite reaction. But there's a guy named Daniel. And, you know, he's just part of this group of nine. And he says something like, hey, this isn't my department, so can I go on pause? And somebody else in the department's like, go ahead. He pushes pause, but it comes off of pause. So Daniel gets up, goes out of the room, comes back with lotion and Kleenex.
23: Oh, no.
33: And it is like the thing that after like five times brought me so much joy is there's like a Latina on there. She must have had brothers because she was so early. She just goes, Daniel, turn your camera off. Like he didn't even come back to his chair. She immediately knew. She's like, and everybody else is, you know, having coffee and, you know, BSing through this meeting. And he is still off pause and you can see him looking for the porn he wants.
0: Oh,
33: and then he just leans back and slowly everybody is just scattering. But yes, Daniel's camera will change your life. It's like a family of people that are obsessed with this clip. Yes.
26: Yikes.
23: Yeah.
26: The closest thing that's happened to me lately, although it's not especially damning, sometimes I will, if I'm in my car, I will dictate a text. You know what I'm saying?
0: Yeah.
33: Yes.
23: Talk to text.
26: Yeah, and
33: sure.
26: Yeah, that can be a problem if you think you've got the mic off and say the radio's on or whatever.
23: Oh, and it continues to pick it up.
26: It can. Yes. Yeah, there can be some. But nothing, you know, nothing as sexy as Daniel.
33: Tom, when you watch the clip, I just want you to peep the amount of time. There's one girl that as soon as she sees, she goes, turn your camera off. Like she just.
26: He doesn't hear her. She doesn't.
33: No, because he doesn't have his headphones on.
26: Oh,
33: and he doesn't think the meetings. He thinks he's paused in his meeting and this is his fun time. So he is locked into whatever site he was getting ready to enjoy.
26: I'll weigh in. And I was talking to a friend of mine in the corporate world who's actually intelligent and knows what he's doing. And he was saying the biggest waste of time are group Zoom meetings. It's just a complete joke when you've got, you know, 12 people up there. You think meetings are boring when you're there in person. But the point of
33: Tom, I have one question for you guys.
26: Yeah, yeah, yeah.
33: Does Daniel have to quit?
0: He wasn't exposed, right?
33: Let's say he wasn't, then that's the other funny thing is they can't end it because he's the host of the meeting.
0: Oh.
33: So they can't close it. But like, I don't know how far he got, but Is that fireable?
26: I think that would probably be. I think that would be actionable. There's probably a what do they call moral turpitude clause in his contract that might.
20: That's what kind of what I was going to say, but
26: because that would be considered exposure, perhaps.
20: If they don't fire him, you know, another person, another fireable offense, they'll go, well, you didn't fire Daniel. Why are you firing me?
33: That's a good point.
20: So,
33: that's the new bar.
26: But the other thing is, I hope Daniel's probably had to have plastic surgery or move to New Zealand because, I mean, the guy's going to be
20: Kylie Minogue.
23: Okay, I'm watching this right now, and he does, you see him unbuckle his pants and pull his pants down.
20: Whoa!
23: But he sits down before you see anything.
20: Hey, Josh, do you, I don't know what he's trying to do here. What?
1: No idea. He might have a mosquito bite.
23: I don't know, but all the other people on the cameras are like, whoa, no.
33: That, Christy Lee, just take your time, because you're going to watch it like 10 times. And every time, just pick one person in the Zoom, because there's a black woman that just will not put her coffee down. But you can see her slowly. And then there's an Asian dude that doesn't see it, and then he just stands straight up like a mouse ran across the floor. It's amazing.
23: Oh, this poor man is probably, can you imagine? I can't imagine. Yeah. He can't show his face anywhere.
33: I would shave that beard off right away.
26: I have a question. Is he looking at one of the ladies in the Zoom?
23: No, he's looking at he's looking at porn.
26: Okay.
0: He has another window open.
26: Yeah. I see.
23: Yeah.
0: Yeah.
23: Yeah.
26: You can do that
33: it's
26: when you're
33: not a selfish choice, Tom. It's not Tom. Either.
26: No, I'm so computer illiterate. I wouldn't know how to bring porn up on a Zoom call anyway. So,
33: Tom just writes in the meeting notes. Can you ladies play with your hair for a little while? Come on, working here.
20: And it would help me if you put your feet up on the monitor.
33: That's it. I'm done.
26: Comedian Al Jackson is our guest, and Al, I've got time to squeeze out another a stupid question. And I don't know if you saw this, Chick McGee.

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0: your Big Dog forecast. Sunny, 72, cooler lakeside. 48 overnight for tomorrow, mostly sunny, very warm, but not humid, 85. That's your Big Dog forecast.
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0: Your big dog forecast. Sunny, 72, cooler lakeside. 48 overnight for tomorrow. Mostly sunny, very warm, but not humid. 85. That's your big dog forecast.
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your Big Dog forecast. Sunny, 72, cooler lakeside. 48 overnight for tomorrow, mostly sunny. Very warm, but not humid, 85. That's your Big Dog forecast.

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Climactically speaking, one time. For guys of a certain girth, once or not. 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

0: 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Green Bay's classic rock all day. We've got some AC/DC, Van Halen on the way. As the revolution rolls on, but first, fella, fat fellas.
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0: 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I told the old lady to expect 69. She said, yeah, right. Fine, 72. 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

Your big dog forecast. Sunny, 72, cooler lakeside. 48 overnight for tomorrow. Mostly sunny, very warm, but not humid. 85.

0: Brian May on 106.7 The Big Dog, home of the Bob and Tom Show. Morning's Green Bay's classic rock all day. George Thorogood coming up. Oh, Gene, I do too. That'll make sense here in a moment as the revolution rolls on. But, you know, the way the economics of the day are, sometimes you got to just find some pleasures in the little things. You know what I mean?
1: I would say getting some good ice cream.
0: Ice cream.
2: The ice cream man is coming! The ice cream man is coming! Ma! Ma! Throw down some money! The ice cream man is coming! Thank you, ice cream man. Thank you. Thank you, ice cream man.
3: Working the poll. 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

0: 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All Brian May Long. We're rocking the Queen every hour. We got some bad company, some damn Yankees on the way. And you know, every time Tom says sexy time, I'm throwing my mouth a little.
1: Dear Allie, is there any way to FaceTime with your boyfriend without him trying to get you to show him your boobs?
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0: 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Green Bay's classic rock all day from them damn Yankees and damn Halen, damn it. But first, fella, fat fellas.
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0: 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I told the old lady to expect 69. She said, yeah, right. Fine, sunny too. So whip out that triple X Fleet Farm Man multi-shirt ones.
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0: best work in the poll. 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Keep your top on. I cannot believe I just said that.
1: Ugh, me either. 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What are them little things? After Aerosmith.

0: You know, so maybe Disneyland ain't in the cards this year. 106.7, the Big Dog, home of the Bob and Tom Show mornings, Green Bay's classic rock. All day from REO and TP, and hopefully other ones I ain't got a spell as the revolution rolls on. But, you know, I mean, maybe we're not winging off to Disney World this year. Maybe we got to find pleasure in little stuff.
1: Blowing stuff up.
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0: No, Pyro-Pete, I haven't.
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Sunny, 72, cooler lakeside. 48 overnight for tomorrow, mostly sunny, very warm, but not humid, 85. That's your Big Dog Forecast.

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0: 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Home of the Bob and Tom Show mornings, Green Bay's classic rock, all Thursday style revolution. We've got CCR coming up, my cousin from another mother, how he likes his oysters. That'll make sense here in a moment. But with the cost of living these days, maybe you're not winging off to Gay Perry, you know, for your vacation. Maybe you got to find pleasure in little things.
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Sunny, 72, cooler lakeside. 48 overnight for tomorrow, mostly sunny. Very warm, but not humid, 85. That's your Big Dog forecast.

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0: 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Ow! Ozzy coming up. Oh, Ozzy. But first, you know, every time Tom says sexy time, I throw up in my mouth a little.
1: I'm trying to roll with it, but I don't even get where this comes from. Porn, OnlyFans, is he cheating? Why would he suddenly want to try stuff like this after so long?
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0: the little things in life. 106.7 The Big Dog, home of the Bob and Tom Show mornings, Green Bay's classic rock all day. Going to get all funky all up in here in Revolution headquarters. Plus, Ann and Nancy go nuts on us. It's Brian May, so we rock the queen every hour. You know, like the king back in the day. But like the Revolution Revolution headquarters, and with the cost of gas and everything else, maybe we're not winging off to Gay Paris this year, huh? Maybe we got to find pleasures in the little things, you know, right here.
1: You know, one of my all-around favorite simple pleasures is listening to music. Music soothes the savage beast.
0: Well, you know...
1: You know, I mean, there's just something that carries across time. Yeah, I just love music.
0: Yeah, dude. I mean, music is a treat for all the senses. As a known genius famously said, swallowing the colors of the sounds I hear.
1: And I'll tell you straight up, bro, your show is one of life's great little pleasures, dude. Aww. I appreciate you so much.
0: Well, thank you, dude. I appreciate that. But you know, the difference between a brown nose and a head is depth perception. Kid!
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Your Big Dog forecast. Sunny, 72, cooler lakeside. 48 overnight for tomorrow. Mostly sunny, very warm, but not humid. 85. That's your Big Dog forecast.

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1: 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All day with Brian May rolls on, rocking the queen every hour like the king back in the day. But again, you know, with the cost of living, maybe you're not winging off to Disney World. Maybe you got to be, you know, take pleasure in little things here.
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Morning's Green Bay's classic rock all day, bark after dark. Coming up after your revolution reminder to get your stinking colonoscopy. 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